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91.7 KXT and Los Lobos covering Richie Valens and the song La Bamba. That one recorded in 1987, appeared in the La Bamba movie starring Lou Diamond Phillips. The original, though, from Richie Valens, recorded in 1958. We love finding unique covers here on KXT, and you can check out more cover songs every Monday through Friday at 9 a.m. and 9 p.m. on Under the Covers. Coming up for you this hour, I've got Courtney Barnett. I've got music from Patrick Martin as well. And right now it is a new one from the singer of Alt-J. His name is Joe Newman, and performing under the stage name J. Jerome 87 for this song. It's Track and Field on 91.7 KXT.

both day and night. Never grumbles or fusses, always treats me right. Never running in the streets and leaving me alone. She knows a woman's place.

91.7 KXT and Courtney Barnett recruiting Waxahachie there for the song Sight Unseen. All new music now from an artist originally from the Midwest, now based in L.A. This is the new song from Patrick Martin called Only Good at Being Young. It's KXT.

0: 91.7 KXT, some Wolf Alice for you there. That's White Horses. Before that, some Fleetwood Mac in honor of Lindsey Buckingham's birthday today. He was born this day in 1949 in Palo Alto, California. And the song Bare Trees from Fleetwood Mac, also new music at the top of the set. The artist is named Patrick Martin out of LA, and the song Only Good at Being Young. Funding for KXT today comes from listeners, also from the Flying Saucer Draft Emporium, where football season brings wings, loaded nachos, and more than 100 craft beers on tap, with locations in Houston, Fort Worth, Lake Ray Hubbard, and Coppell. Coming up for you, you know, the Black Keys released an all-covers album earlier this year. Going to get to a song from that next here on KXT.
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91.7 KXT. It would have been his birthday today. Born this day in 1954 in Dallas. Stevie Ray Vaughan there, of course, with Say What. Right now, I've got one from the new Alabama Shakes album, I Must Be Dreaming. Here's I Feel Hope Coming on KXT.

91.7 KXT, Bruce Coburn with Last Night of the World and My Morning Jacket right before that, doing Love, Love, Love. Put you some Alabama Shakes from their new album, I Must Be Dreaming, the song I Feel Hope Coming. Well, I'm Amy Miller, and you know, Leon Bridges just released his new album, Happiness Anytime. Of course, Leon Bridges from Fort Worth. 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And every Thursday night as well at 7 o'clock, we do our Homegrown Music Show, which is a full hour of all bands from here in North Texas. Like I said, Leon Bridges just released his new album. It was actually co-produced by a couple members of the band Jungle. The album Happiness Anytime, here's the song Talk It Over. It's 91.7 KXT.

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Well, we've got a chance for you to win a Modest Mouse VIP experience. 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Well, we did something similar last week for Jack White. And, you know, he is coming to the Bomb Factory October 7th. That is coming up here in just a few days. Here is one from his latest album. It's Neighbors Blues on 91.7 KXT.

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91.7 KXT, my new favorite soul group there. That is the Womack Sisters with If I Let You. All right, now it's new music from songwriter Aaron Lee Tasjan. Here's Lost and Alone on KXT.

0: 91.7 KXT Danger Mouse and Black Thought featuring Rag & Bone Man and the song Up. Play Joe Bill Withers, Use Me before that. And Aaron Lee Tajan at the top of the set, he just released some new music. Play Joe Lost and Alone. 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

91.7 KXT. She is certainly in my top five songwriters of all time. A lot of people, I think, would agree with me. Lucinda Williams there, going back to the critically acclaimed album, Car Wheels on a Gravel Road. That is Joy. All right, now, another great songwriter, a Swedish musician, Jose Gonzalez. This is from his latest album. It's called A Perfect Storm. It's KXT.

91.7 KXT, the Velvet Underground, Sunday morning. Also, Jose Gonzalez with a new one called A Perfect Storm. Well, I'm Amy Miller. I am just about to head out for the night, but there's so much great programming still ahead for you on this Saturday evening, so please stick around. I'm going to see you back here tomorrow afternoon at 2 o'clock for more music, and leaving you tonight with a songwriter I just love, Lucy Dacus. She released a new song for Record Store Day in April, and here it is. This is Lucy Dacus with Planting Tomatoes on 91.7 KXT.

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forever. In the 1800s, there was a cowboy named Coloma from a town called Ghost Town.

0: Hi, this is Nick Forster. 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
1: Hi, this is Nick Forster. We're going to share one of our favorite E-Town shows from the archives, and it starts right now.

0: From E-Town Hall in the foothills of the Rocky Mountains, it's E-Town with this week's guests. From New Orleans, Hooray for the Riff Raff. From the University of Colorado, the Green Grad Buffs. And originally from West Africa and now living in Nashville, Peter One. I'm Helen Forster. Right now, join me in welcoming our host, Nick Forster.
1: Thank you, Helen. Thanks, everybody. Welcome to E-Town, and by that I mean welcome to all of you, but I really mean welcome to all the people who are listening out there on the radio and watching. Thanks for joining us this week. We've got all kinds of good stuff. We've got great stories of long and interesting journeys this week, sort of tales of these different journeys and their different stages of their evolution. One is just starting out with some college grad students who have come up with ingenious ways of repurposing old power plants such that they produce less carbon and build community. We've got the story of Peter One, who was born and raised in Côte d'Ivoire. As a young man, he was exposed to all kinds of American music, and he found a singing partner, formed a duo that became incredibly successful, got to play all kinds of amazing big venues and stadiums and stuff. But it wasn't enough to sustain a career. He moved to the States, moved to New York City, to Harlem, left, became a nurse, moved to Nashville. And then many years later, somebody found a tape of his and resurrected his career. And he's here. So that's cool. That's a journey. And up first, somebody who grew up in the Bronx, left home at 17, began a wandering life that included riding freight trains and living on the streets and moving to New Orleans and joining a band of buskers and street musicians called the Dead Man Street Orchestra. And then they began releasing their own songs on record, and the world became aware of Alinda Segarra, someone who was a great singer and songwriter, who's also a keen observer of what's really going on out there, including struggles and oppression and injustice and drug addiction and also love and dancing and friendship and nature. It's another beautiful journey, and they are here for their first visit. So help me please welcome to the stage here at E-Town, Hooray for the Riff Raff.
2: Hey, everybody. Thanks for having us.
3: One, two, three, four.

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This is a song called Hawk Moon.

0: Thank you.
1: Hooray for the riffraff, Alinda Segarra. Welcome so much. So glad to have you.
0: Thanks for having me.
1: First, just background, grew up in the Bronx, left home at 17.
0: Yeah.
1: Did you have a destination in mind when you left?
0: I actually was really excited to go to San Francisco. I'd read a lot of beatnik poetry, and that was like my main goal. So I took a Greyhound out there, which is a wild ride.
1: Yeah.
0: Yeah.
1: Not to mention really long.
0: So long. Yeah. And people like romances started and then like romances ended and people got arrested. And it was just like a whole, I feel like that could be a whole book is just that.
1: One trip across.
0: Yeah.
1: And then San Francisco wasn't it. You were restless. You were a restless person. Needed to be on the move.
0: Yeah. And you know, growing up in New York City, I felt like, you know, I've lived in this place that everybody comes to. And I was so interested in going to the smallest towns, you know. I was so excited to like go to the Midwest, to go to like Cheyenne, Wyoming. You know, also, of course, I was obsessed with Woody Guthrie.
1: I mean, I just have to ask, how does a teenager from the Bronx with Puerto Rican ancestry become obsessed with Woody Guthrie? I just don't understand that connection.
0: Honestly, just like the folk revival in New York, you know, like I was walking around these historic places and I knew about Bob Dylan. And then, of course, Bob Dylan leads you to Woody. Then I read his book and it actually felt very punk to me because I was in the punk scene and it just kind of matched the lifestyle that everybody was trying to live, you know.
1: Did that lead you to the whole riding freight trains thing? Was that real? Did you actually do that?
0: Yes, for about 2 years.
1: How does it even work? How do you even do that?
0: You can be careful, and you should be, because it is pretty dangerous. But you know, when you're 17, I was just like, what's going to happen? I'm going to get hurt. And it's like, well, you could.
1: And was it romantic at first, and then it became a sort of a lifestyle, and you found other people who were doing it? And
0: yeah, there were a lot of other people, and that's actually how I started playing music, because at the time, I was like a high school dropout, and I loved writing poetry, but I didn't really know how to play any instruments. And when I met people in New Orleans, and we started riding trains together, and we formed a band, we all had an equal obsession, which was learning folk music.
1: Yeah. And busking, I should say that busking is a superpower.
0: Yeah.
1: And busking in New Orleans is accepted, and it's a part of a community. If you're playing on the streets in New Orleans, there's hierarchy, there's protocol, there's territory, there's turf wars, but there's community that you're part of.
0: Yeah, and it teaches you a lot, and I really loved how it was free. I just loved playing music for people of all different class backgrounds, all different walks of life, and the best part of the job was, like, on a sunny day, you make more money, you know? I was like, this rules.
1: I'm just going to mention, in case you just tuned in, you're listening to E-Town. I'm here with Hooray for the Riff Raff, Alinda Segarra. The characters that are in your stories, in your songs, sort of come from that territory, I imagine.
0: Yeah.
1: And there's obviously a lot of tough times and alcohol and drug abuse and death and loss and trauma and romance. But they're vibrant characters. And in your lyrics, there's a lot of stuff now that's sort of welcoming people to take better care of themselves and look out and like test their drugs. And you're acting almost like an older sibling.
0: You know, the world stopped during those early days of lockdown. And I had this moment to really reflect on my life and think about how I never thought I'd make it to this age and how now I feel kind of this duty to talk to the younger versions of me, you know, who are coming up. And also being a bridge, like not quite being an elder, but being in between generations. So, yeah. And I never heard a song that talks about fentanyl and how Narcan is a medicine that is life-saving and that we should all be able to have it, you know? So I just thought it was time to put that in a song.
1: Yeah. I know on your newest record, you've got S.G. Goodman, you've got Conor Oberst, you have other people playing on your records. Any sort of heroes in your sights now?
0: I mean, I was able to trade songs with Lucinda Williams at one point, and she is obviously a hero of mine, so I'd love make some music with Lucinda again.
1: All right.
0: Yeah.
1: We'll keep that in mind.
0: Yeah, totally. Yeah. Lucinda, if you're listening, call me.
1: Well, we've got a lot more music to get to, so let's do that. Welcome back, if you would, to the E-Town stage. Hooray for the riffraff.

0: Thank you.
1: That's a rave for the Riff Raff and Linda Sagara and Johnny Wilson. Latest record is called The Past, is still alive out on Nunsuch Records. They are going to be back later to play a bunch more music. Hooray for the Riff Raff.
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1: I'm Nick Forster. You are listening to E-Town. Hooray for the Riff Raff's going to be back to play some more music later on. And coming up, of course, we have Peter One, the West African singer, whose story is almost too wild to be true. Before we bring Peter out, you all know that for a long, long time, we have been, for decades, sharing information about the natural world, the environment, or the climate, and most of the news is not that great. We learn more and continue to burn more fossil fuels. So things are not changing fast enough. And it's a drag. So we started featuring stories of things that were actually working pretty well. Folks who stepped up and made a difference, were doing positive things. This week we have one of those. So there was a national competition with a cash prize to come up with an innovative way to transform an old power plant into something cool, something that still generated power but no carbon. And 46 teams of graduate students from around the country entered this competition, and the winners were from right here in Boulder at CU. Yeah, a little civic pride. They call themselves the Green Grad Buffs, and two of their team members are coming out right now to tell us more. Here come Emily Cummins and Tom Hill. Come on out, you guys. First of all, welcome to E-Town and congratulations on winning your big prize. The power plant in question is down in Denver. Is it the Zuni power plant? Is that what it's called?
4: That's great.
5: It is, yeah.
1: And tell us about that plant. What's the story with that thing?
4: It's an old coal-fired power plant. It was right downtown in Denver. When it was in operation, it employed the community surrounding the plant. And then it was decommissioned about 15 years ago. And it's just been sitting there, not generating power. And just generally, the community has been trying to figure out what to do with that space.
1: And so you got this competition. And what were the criteria for winning? You had to like figure out what to do with this giant old coal-fired power plant that's filled with toxic dust and other things. And the ground is probably terrible. And the water probably sucks. This is your challenge, right? So what'd you do?
5: Yeah, well, the prompt for the competition was an energy development project that had community benefits built in.
1: Okay.
5: And I think the genesis of that is companies like AES, who sponsored the competition, are seeing a lot of pushback to renewable development. And there's new incentives coming down the pipe because of legislation that's recently been passed, the IRA, Inflation Reduction Act, that really makes building in community benefits to these types of projects lucrative now.
1: Oh, that's cool. So, and what you said, they got pushback for building green energy plants. What does that mean? Big solar arrays were not popular, or what was the deal?
4: Yeah, there's just a lot of areas around the country where people just don't know what they don't know. And so things that they're not used to are confusing and not necessarily welcome by the community. And so that's kind of why we picked this plant, because it's already there and it's already embedded in the community. And so much of the history of this area has to do with this coal history. And part of, for us, the transition is to uphold the history and the legacy that our energy communities have produced for us as a country and make sure that we're moving in the right direction. And so that sort of inspired us to try and take this already existing piece of history and turn it into something that can really help in the future.
1: Yeah. And as I understand it, there's some part of the renewable energy component involves heating up sand with sun power.
5: Yes, yes. So I was up late at night, and as one does, I was researching long-duration energy storage because I couldn't fall asleep.
1: And as one might, yeah, as one might.
5: I found this really interesting case study from Finland, a company called Polar Night, and they're basically building concrete silos and filling it with sand and an electric resistance heating coil, and then using renewable energy that otherwise would have been curtailed or not used on the grid, like let's say wind power at night, to heat that sand up and then provide heat for the community. It's really cool.
1: That's wild.
5: Yeah.
1: That's wild. And I know that the project, the Zuni Power Plant Transformation, is theoretical. It's not necessarily going to happen, right?
5: That's right. We kind of got to dream in the sandbox of this competition, but we do think that some of the solutions we developed are replicable.
1: Let me also ask you about one really important thing, which is, as I understand it, and I could be wrong, you started this process of discovery and sort of reforming what this place could be by engaging with the community and asking questions. Is that right?
4: The way we started the project was just reading all of the accounts of what community members have said about that spot.
1: I think in general, when there's projects like this, repurposing old power plants or urban redevelopment or renewable energy plants going in sensitive areas, it just is so much better when you start on the ground level and talk to the folks there and work in concert with the communities as you transform these situations. So I applaud your efforts to do that. That's cool. Meanwhile, congratulations to you and your team. Thanks for joining us here on E-Town. Good to have you with us.
4: Thank you so much. Thank you.
1: Emily and Tom from Green Grad Buffs from CU, the winning members of the design competition. We are going to have more music from Hooray for the Riff Raff later on in the show. Right now, I'm going to tell you a little more about Peter One. He was born in West Africa in Côte d'Ivoire. He went to university in Abidjan, big city there. He listened to music by Simon and Garfunkel and Crosby, Stills and Nash and Don Williams and lots of R&B. And in his late 20s, he put out a record with his musical partner, Jess Sabi, called Our Garden Needs Its Flowers. And it turned out to be a big hit. Had songs in French, in English, and in his native Guru language. Even though they were really famous, it wasn't enough really to sustain a career. So Peter moved to New York City, landed in Harlem, didn't go so well, went down to Delaware, and eventually went to medical school, became a nurse, eventually brought his wife and kids over from Côte d'Ivoire, and later got a job working as a nurse outside of Nashville. So that first part of the journey was a long journey. And around this time, an independent label called Awesome Tapes from Africa, very independent, re-released his record. And that led to a new record deal and touring and a change of careers. He's now a part-time nurse and a full-time touring musician in his late 60s. He's been featured on NPR's Tiny Desk, PBS NewsHour. Rolling Stone called his new record one of the best of 2023. So the journey continues, and he's here. So please welcome to E-Town, Peter One.

0: 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Thank you.
1: Thank you.
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2: For everybody. Yeah. Peter One, welcome to E-Town. So good to have you here. So good to hear you sing. So cool.
4: Thank you. Thank you for having me.
2: No, it's great. It's just, it's an amazing story, and I want to just start at the beginning if I could. So you were in college in Abidjan, and you started hearing music, American music, and were you already playing guitar and singing, or were you just enjoying the music? What was your life like at the time?
4: When I was in college, I was already playing guitar. I started playing guitar late in high school.
2: Yeah.
4: So when I got to college, I had enough money to buy my own guitar, a brand new one.
2: Nice.
4: And buy some music also.
2: There's a story I heard about you going into a music shop and looking around, and you say, well, what's that up there? And
4: yeah, that's true. I was one day passing by a music store. Usually I pass by, I'm not interested because they always play the same African music or that. But this day I say, okay, I have some money, let me go buy me some music. I went there to buy African music. Soon as I got there, I saw on the wall, on the highest shelf, Simon & Garfunkel, Central Park.
2: Yeah.
4: Next to it, Bob Dylan, Hurricane. Next to it, Crosby, Stills, Nash & Young. I said, wow. Next to it, Cat Stevens. I said, okay, let me have all these.
2: Well, it's so cool because you found music that spoke to you, and you found artists whose songs you could relate to. You could actually learn the songs and play them, and then you found a musical partner. And you formed a duet that was known as the Simon and Garfunkel of Côte d'Ivoire. You were famous in that way.
4: Yes, that's true. Actually, when we started playing, we didn't even know that something was called folk music or country music. We just went by the sound, the guitar, acoustic guitar, and the vocal. That's what we're doing. We did a lot of radio shows, TV shows, until we released our first album. And people, by listening to what we've been doing, they are the one who labeled our music as country music.
2: Yeah. But what was cool is that it grew, and you became well-known to the point where not only, as I understand it, you were playing some shows in very big places.
4: Yes.
2: But also, I understand that the BBC used a song of yours for the live televised release of Nelson Mandela from prison.
4: That's true.
2: That was a song of yours that was the soundtrack for that moment, which is incredibly important in African history.
4: Yeah, that song is called African Gents. It's on the album Our Garden Needs Flower.
2: Yeah. So you had this great career and you're playing big crowds, but it wasn't enough and you wanted more, and you came to the United States, the land where all this music came from that spoke to you. You land in New York City, you land in Harlem. You find that the rough streets of New York are a little too rough for you. And you got the heck out of there.
4: Yeah.
2: Went to Delaware, right?
4: Yes. Yeah, actually, I came to improve my music and get more in the music business. But at the same time, the country back home wasn't stable. There was too much political killing or that, and I knew that something was going to happen.
2: Yeah.
4: That was in 1995. 2 years later, the trouble started. 3 years later, we had the first military coup.
2: Yeah.
4: And that's when everything started scrambling.
2: Yeah.
4: And that's what made me decide to stay.
2: Yeah. Well, you eventually got to bring your family here, and then you got a gig as a nurse moving to Nashville. And when you landed in Nashville, that must have felt pretty good for a guy who was labeled as playing country music back in Côte d'Ivoire. So now I'm in the capital of country music.
4: Yeah, but the thing is, I never dreamed of living in Nashville. And the nursing job gave me the opportunity to come to Tennessee. When I got this opportunity, I said to myself, God has sent me here for a reason. So let's grab it.
2: I suspect that it wasn't long ago that you never thought you would be traveling to play music again.
4: No, I was always optimistic.
2: You were always optimistic.
4: Yeah, seriously, yeah. Yeah. I didn't know when it's going to happen, how it's going to happen, but I knew that something's going to happen.
2: Oh, that's cool.
4: Yeah, seriously.
2: That's cool. Yeah. Well, it's just such an unlikely and wonderful story. And I'm glad to be a part of it. So I'm glad you're here. We've got more music to play. Welcome back, if you would. Now from Nashville, Tennessee, Peter One. Okay.
4: This is a love song, Sherry Vickers.

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1: Thank you.
2: As Peter won, Cote d'Ivoire, now living in Nashville, Tennessee. His record is called Come Back to Me out on Verve Records. Along with E-Tones, Christian Thiel, Eric Turin, Adam Bodine, Colin Forrester singing harmony. Peter won.
3: This portion of E-Town is made possible by the Scientific and Cultural Facilities District, or SCFD, one of the largest cultural funding mechanisms in the United States, supporting nearly 300 organizations in the greater Denver, Colorado area. 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
2: I'm Nick Forster. I'd like to say hello to our listeners who hear E-Town on stations like KDRT in Davis, California, on WEOS in Geneva, New York, and on KSRQ in Thief River Falls, Minnesota. As always, if you want more information about any of the guests this week, you want to see exactly what Peter One's outfit looks like, there's videos, there's photographs. Actually, we have a ton of videos on our YouTube channel. You can subscribe to that, which we would appreciate. And there's lots of information about how to get tickets to live shows and much more at etown.org. So we are continuing with our story of these three remarkable journeys. One just beginning with those grad students, one in the later stages, but who knows, maybe not with Peter One. He's got all kinds of energy and ambition. And one, what seems to be right in the middle of a very productive, creative phase that looks like it's going to keep going for a long time. So please help me welcome back to the E-Town stage. Hooray for the riffraff.

We got the band up here joining us. This is our last one, and it's called Alibi.

Hooray for the riffraff. Melinda Segarra, Johnny Wilson on the guitar and vocals. The record's called The Past Is Still Alive on None Such Records. Along with the E-Tones, we got time for one more song. We're going to get everybody out here for one more. I want to thank all our guests. Thanks so much to Peter One for coming from Nashville, sharing his journey and his story with us. Thanks to the Green Grad Buffs, the contest winners, grad student effort to try to make the world a better place. Emily Cummins and Tom Hill. Thanks to the E-Tones, Helen Forster. Thanks to Melinda and Johnny. Hooray for the riffraff. We're going to do one more song for you that's got an interesting tie to both New Orleans and West Africa. And I'm Nick Forster. Hope you can be with us next week right here, anytime.

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2: This is American Roots from New Orleans. Blue Note Records was founded in 1939 by German immigrant Alfred Lion. Known for traditional bebop and cool jazz, the iconic Blue Note LP covers were based on black and white photography by fellow immigrant Francis Wolfe. Inside those LP jackets, the recordings range from Sidney Bechet and James P. Johnson to Thelonious Monk, Miles Davis, Herbie Hancock, and hundreds of the greatest jazz artists of the 20th century. The eclectic producer Don Was is the third and most recent president of Blue Note Records after the late Bruce Linvall. Don recalls hearing those records on the radio in Detroit.
3: Most of the songs I like were coming from this one little independent label out of New York City called Blue Note Records. I started collecting the records. I liked the way they looked. I loved the black and white photos. Man, like, who are these guys sitting there in these dark rooms with the... I started collecting the records. I liked the way they looked. I loved the black and white photos.

0: Delbert McClinton from Fort Worth, Texas. I Need to Know, that's from his 2009 record, Acquired Taste, produced by our guest, Don Was. Don Was developed an ear for music in the Motor City. He made his way into studio recording with his band Was Not Was, teaching himself how to pick and mix music. After striking out for L.A. in pursuit of his destiny, Don began racking up Grammys as a producer. He's worked alongside Brian Wilson, The Rolling Stones, and Randy Newman, among others. In 2012, Don became president of Blue Note Records, the label that introduced him to his love of music.
1: Detroit in the 1950s and 1960s was a really incredible place. There was something going on then because of all the jobs, the auto-related jobs. People came from all over, not just all over the country, but all over the world to live there and work there. And they brought their cultures with them. So I grew up listening to everything and being exposed to all kinds of music firsthand. Also, I was exposed to the blending of styles. One of my most pivotal evenings was when I was in high school. I went down to the print shop where they used to print the local underground paper, the Fifth Estate. And there, like in some, like a spare room, were the members of the MC5 and the members of Pharoah Sanders Band jamming together.
2: That's quite a pair.
1: It was really something, man. Now, I know I was in an altered state. Nonetheless, that was music that that never existed before those individuals came together. Mm. I held that at a premium.

0: Tell me, how is it that, I mean, in a city probably best known for Motown and soul, of course, there's this, a blues scene. There's a lot of great jazz there. Mm-hmm. And you were pretty hip, it seems to me, to all these things early on and some of the music actually on Blue Note Records.
1: Oh, yeah. Well, man, you know, you heard all kinds of music there in the 50s, turned out half the roster for Blue Note Records, really. You know, guys like Kenny Burrell and Curtis Fuller, Ron Carter, and Joe Henderson. Actually, hearing Joe Henderson was, that was one of the most pivotal moments of my life. I'll never forget it. I was driving around with my mom. I was 14 years old, and I heard the song called Mode for Joe by Joe Henderson. And I tuned in just as the saxophone solo was beginning, right? And I don't hear it really as a saxophone. I certainly didn't hear it as notes or anything having to do with technique. I heard Joe Henderson emitting these kind of anguished cries. And it was startling and is also highly emotional and communicative in such a way that I could really relate to it, even being some little eighth grade kid. I don't know what I was so anguished about looking back on it, but but I could dig what Joe was saying. And the statement I got from Joe Henderson was, "Don, you got to groove in the face of adversity."

And I was so attracted to this music. So I went out and bought an FM radio and I started listening to the station. And I soon discovered that most of the songs I liked were coming from this one little independent label out of New York City called Blue Note Records. I started collecting the records. I liked the way they looked. I liked the graphic design. I loved the black and white photos. You know, they were so mysterious, man. Like, who are these guys sitting there in these dark rooms with the smoke and the saxophones and the cool clothes? I just wanted to be a part of that.

0: Tell me a little about how Was Not Was came to be. I guess you're just about 30 years old when you undertake getting that going.
1: I wish I could tell you there was some grand master plan for it. It was just, I knew I wanted to be in studios, and a guy named Jack Tan, a guy named John Lewis, they owned a studio, and they allowed me to go in there and just learn to make records, starting, from midnight to whenever the next client came in, and that could be 2 days later, or that could be, 6 hours later, and I'd have to clear out. The studio was called Sound Suite. It's no longer there. And that's how I got to meet all the guys who ended up in Was Not Was. They were all hanging out at that studio. Was Not Was was this combination of everything we'd grown up listening to. And especially that first album that we made in the 80s, had Wayne Kramer from the MC5 and Marcus Belgrave, the great trumpeter who played with Charles Mingus and all these folk, Ray Charles. We had some of the guys from Parliament Funkadelic. It was just, it just really reflected Detroit. And also David's lyrics were so rooted in like the beat poetry that we'd grown up listening to. So it was just kind of, us reflecting the cultural climate of Detroit in the 50s and 60s and putting our own personal spin on it.
0: I noticed somebody had described it as a Motown review on acid.
1: I like that. That's good.

0: you say a little bit about how you got from Detroit to Los Angeles and what that did for you, you know, as an artist and in your career?
1: I left Detroit in 1984. I moved to New York, actually. And I lived there for a year, and nothing was going on. And the mother of the engineer I was working with is also a psychic, and she said, oh, you got to get out of here and move to L.A. As soon as you get to L.A., everything's going to look up for you. So I thought, all right, I'll try that, because this is definitely not working. And within, like, 24 hours of getting out to L.A., I met Bonnie Raitt in the studio, and everything changed. Was Not Was got a new record deal. It's a great place to make records. You can have any piece of gear, any type of musician in the studio within an hour in L.A., and that's a real advantage to being here.
0: It seems to me that you have really persevered with artists partly because you're respecting what they'd like to do. You help them. You don't interfere with them. You've done the things you wanted to do. And so merit has won out an awful lot for you.
1: That's just something I personally have a predilection for as a record producer. I would rather work with an artist who has a vision and who stands for something and who is great and help them realize that vision. We fared better with the Rolling Stones when they sounded like the Rolling Stones, and fared better with the B-52s when they were the B-52s. I'm not the guy you go to when you want to, like, all right, let's take that vision and sort of modify it and make it sound like the radio. Don't call me here. I'm not good at that. Whatever it is that makes you different from everybody else is your strength, and don't try to be something other than who you are.

Don was discussing his work as a music fan, player, and producer. We'll catch up more with Mr. Was later this hour to hear about his role as president of Blue Note Records. And we are back in a moment with some classic Blue Note recordings from Art Blakey and Blue Mitchell when American Roots returns.

This is American Roots, about to hear some 1960s-era Blue Note recordings, beginning with drummer Art Blakey's Jazz Messengers, including tenor saxophonist Wayne Shorter and trumpeter Lee Morgan with Dat Dare.

0: The tune Bluesville, that's the late trumpeter Blue Mitchell, with a band including Joe Henderson on tenor sax and Herbie Hancock on the ivories. Bluesville was recorded in 1963 for an unreleased session available now on LP called Step Lively, that is part of Blue Note's box set Peace, Love, and Fishing. Blue Note President Don was the force behind Peace, Love, and Fishing. We spoke with Don about the challenges and joys of producing tangible goods in the 21st century. But first, he talked of his transition from creative artist to business executive.
1: I'll tell you the truth. The thing I was most worried about was that I know that we have a limited number of synapses that we can keep open in our brain at any given time. So I thought, I'm going to learn to read a profit and loss statement. Okay. I'm going to get that spreadsheet app. I'm going to figure out how to do this. But the risk is I'm never going to write another song. And I figured that the world would be fine if I never wrote another song. So I opted for the adventure of trying something brand new. And I've been doing it 6 years now, and I'd say about 4.5 years in, it started to feel like I was playing the game with some coordination.

0: we look back on Alfred Lion and his statement. Any particular style of playing which represents an authentic way of musical feeling is genuine expression by virtue of its significance. And he's talking about jazz.
1: Mm-hmm. Yeah, that's right. Bruce Lonvall, one of the great record men of all time. He's the one who turned me on to Alfred's manifesto that you just read. And he said, this is, you know, you should know, this is what they set out to do. So if you want to continue the legacy, just do that with modern music and you'll be fine. And the key word in that manifesto that you read is authentic. I thought, okay, that's really what's at the core of all of these Blue Note records through the, you know, in the previous 73 years to when I was there, whatever it was. And so whether it's Wayne Shorter stepping up to the mic and playing something authentic from the heart, or whether it's Van Morrison or Nora Jones or Ryan Adams, that's all what we're looking for is authentic. And also, the real hallmark of Blue Note over the previous 73 years had been that in every era, the artists on the label were pushing the music forward.

0: What were some of the artists that you heard that were most important to you then? And have you met some of them?
1: Yeah, well, my very favorite artist on Blue Note was Wayne Shorter, who I re-signed. That was one of the first things I did, was brought him back to Blue Note. And so he's such a vibrant artist who really, in terms of having impact on composition and how people played and the nature of the musical conversation. His groups have always kind of been on the forefront of redefining the interplay.
0: And on this new box set that extends the Blue Note Review, Peace, Love, and Fishing, yes. You've got a track there from Wayne Shorter, Zero Gravity.
1: It's number 913 or something like that.
0: Yeah, I forgot about the 913 there on the end. That's right.
1: You know why I picked that? Well, it's my birthday, 9th September the 13th, but it was also Bruce Lundvall's birthday.
0: Oh, and, good.
1: And at that time, it was right after Bruce passed. There's a nod to Bruce, and also that the torch was passed to someone with the same birthday and hopefully the same outlook on music.

0: the box set is called Peace, Love, and Fishing. Would you like to break down those three things?
1: Well, peace and love is pretty clear, right? Yeah. Mm-hmm. The fishing part of it, you cast your line into some dark waters and you don't know if you're going to pull up garbage or you're going to catch a beautiful trout. And that's kind of like what improvising music is. You just jump, man. You jump into the unknown, and sometimes something amazing happens, and you have to be willing to fall on your face. And if you fall on your face, you do what Miles Davis used to do, and you make a motif out of that and take it in a new direction.

0: We live in an era of instant gratification, downloads, availability all over the map. You've mentioned this in some of your notes as a publisher on the new box. You talk a little bit about it. Say something about the strategy you've got going here. I mean, the box comes with two LPs of new material, one classic reissue, a CD for those who want to use a CD. But none of this is downloadable because you've decided to make the box the thing.
1: Yeah, the box is the thing. Back when I was a teenager in Detroit and I was discovering the Blue Note music, I started collecting the records. And my buddies and I, we would take a bus across town if we heard that, like, there was a copy of Larry Young Unity at a record store on the east side of Detroit. We'd ride for 45 minutes. We'd like to hold the sleeve and read the liner notes and dig the Reed Miles cover design and turn it over and look at the black and white pictures. And there was a connection to the music and to the musicians. And actually, I felt a connection to the other fans who also held that album. You felt like you were part of some cool society, you know? And I think it really enhanced everyone's appreciation of the music contained therein. You know, jump ahead 45 years, and everything's streaming everywhere all the time. It's amazing to be able to, you know, listen to any song you want to hear instantly. But the price we've paid is that we've lost this tangible, experiential thing that came with album jackets. So we thought, let's find a way to bring that back. Let's do a 12-inch album on steroids. And as you said, the music, it doesn't stream. You can't download it. It's only for the people who subscribe to the box, which are the real aficionados.

0: Don West, thanks for spending some time here by the, shall we call it, the metaphorical riverside and discussing American culture and its flow and Blue Note Records and all your great work.
1: Well, thank you, man. It's been a real pleasure to chat with you, and I appreciate you having me on. Thank you.
0: Record man Don was speaking about peace, love, and fishing. Volume 1 of the box set series, which is designed and packaged for Blue Note diehards like himself and us over here at American Roots, where we will be back in a moment with one of Blue Note's greatest recorded artists, Thelonious Monk.

This is American Roots. Coming up, Jason Moran, the Downbeat Award-winning Houston jazz pianist with Louisiana Creole roots. He's made 10 records for Blue Note over the years. His great hero is the enigmatic genius Thelonious Monk, who began recording for Blue Note in 1947. This Monk classic composition was first recorded in 1951 with Sahib Shihab, alto sax, Milt Jackson, vibraphone, Al McGibbon bass, and Art Blakey drums on 4-in-1.

This is Jason Moran, and you're listening to American Roots. The way Thelonious Monk plays the piano is, when he plays his melodies, he plays these kind of counter melodies as too, which usually come in the guise of either playing these chords that answer the melody. And these counter melodies are very short, usually these little descending figures or ascending figures. And I thought, well, let's just put the counter melodies together and see what that is. And that's kind of how it started.

realize this was kind of like a cut and splice technique, but it was also kind of a technique I had seen an artist named Rachel White Reed use, who does sculptures based on negative space. And I thought, let's look at the negative space of a Thelonious Monk melody. And so I cut it up, you know, and loop it and groove it and blues it and keep it moving. And then we play the melody at the end, and then it's over.

0: You seem to have as much a love of making things modern and the future as you do respecting the past. Why do you think you're able to bring those worlds together in your music and your
1: art? I mean, I might say it's something like that is as simple as knowing my grandfather and grandmother, or knowing my parents, and also knowing people, Jackie Byard and, you know, Andrew Hill and Henry Threadgill and Steve Coleman. I mean, all of these vanguard musicians that I've been able to meet over the years, everyone considers the history as part of their travels. And they continue to move it forward. They don't stop. Sam Rivers doesn't stop. And that is inspiring. And it's a challenge to do it. But if we consider all of the great things that have happened before, then that'll help, you know, kind of inform us for the next step to take.

Houston pianist Jason Moran with a bit of his own spin on James B. Johnson's You've Got to Be Modernistic from Jason's Blue Note record entitled Modernistic.

0: The late Dr. Lonnie Smith of B3 Organ fame mixed jazz, soul, blues, and pop in his own compositions, as well as covers of Coltrane, Hendrix, and Beck. Smith was a native of Buffalo, New York, where he got noticed sitting in with Jack McDuff. Lonnie Smith moved to New York City to join George Benson's quartet. He went on to record several albums for Blue Note and became a central figure in the New York City jazz scene.
1: They had a club called the Bon Ton in Buffalo. Everybody used to come there, all the big acts. McDuff came and I sit in. They were playing and he slid over and I kept playing the song.
0: Nice.
1: People loved it and Joe Dukes was there, George Benson.
0: The great guitar player, yeah.
1: Yeah, he was playing with Jack then. I love George playing. He says, "Hey, man, let's get a group." So we took off to New York.

We got signed with Columbia Records about a week or two after we got to New York. John Hammond heard about us and he came by. He wanted to sign us right on the spot. Now, Lou Donaldson was recording it. And he called George and I and Idris Muhammad on drums. And we played Alligator Boogaloo. We locked in so beautifully.

0: I went over to Blue Note and started playing all that other stuff with it, and it got to be pretty popular.
1: Yeah, they were trying to make jukebox 45s with sort of jazz and soul, and the organ's perfect for that.
0: You know, I was crazy about Jimmy Smith and all of them, you know.
1: Mm-hmm.
0: But when I came out, I was playing those really slow, funky grooves. It was like the Motown of the organ jazz.

0: over the years, you've played with these great horn players, and Randy Brecker, Lee Morgan, Fathead Newman, King Curtis, Blue Mitchell, Dizzy. God, I mean, what is the magic in matching a B3 to these great horn players?
1: I think a lot of the musicians have grown up with the organ anyway. They have heard it.
0: Right.
1: They love that sound. It's a blanket. It's an orchestra. And they get that whole thing behind them. And it swings different. That's my voice, for sure. It's a part of extension of me.

B3 Savant, Dr. Lonnie Smith, and a bit of his music from Blue Note Records. I know Lonnie long appreciated the soulful sounds of alto sax player Lou Donaldson from Baden, North Carolina. Like this 1962 tune with Grant Green on guitar in the ensemble, Funky Mama on American Roots.

Cassandra Wilson from her first Blue Note album, Blue Light Till Dawn, 1993. Cassandra was part of a new direction to include more vocalists on the label. That was Come In My Kitchen. Fellow Mississippian Robert Johnson's original was recorded in 1937. American Roots is back shortly with Blue Note Records' continued direction with singers like Van Morrison, Nora Jones, and Aaron Neville. That plus the archival reissue of classic music with jazz producer Michael Cascuna. Time now to say that American Roots is produced with the support of the National Endowment for the Humanities and the National Endowment for the Arts. Keep them flying, folks. I'm Nick Spitzer, and this is American Roots from PRX, Public Radio Exchange.

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1: I'm Nick Spitzer. This is American Roots from New Orleans, our program devoted to Blue Note Records and the larger project of keeping great jazz and voices alive beyond the archive. That's something that the late jazz producer Michael Koskunen knew about. He produced artists ranging from Bonnie Raitt to Buddy Guy. But most of his time over the years was devoted to creating reissues of great Blue Note tracks like this one of Blue Harlem from the Ike Quebec Quintet in 1944.

0: there are certain records that just trigger a visceral reaction in you. I just think it's capturing lightning in a bottle, and you can call upon it at any time. And I think that's the real attraction of recorded music.
1: Archival producer Michael Cascuna. We'll hear his work this hour, along with classic Blue Note recordings from Jimmy Smith, Dinah Washington, and Herbie Hancock, all coming up on this Blue Note special.

0: Norah Jones, Turn Me On, from Come Away With Me, her Grammy-winning breakout CD on Blue Note in 2002. Earlier that year, Norah first walked over to our old studios in the French Quarter to tell us all about her then unheralded record. After 3 decades with the Neville Brothers, Aaron Neville recorded a solo album called My True Story in 2013. It was a collection of doo-wop covers, co-produced by Keith Richards and Don Was of Blue Note Records. Back in 2013, Aaron told us how the vocal styling shaped his career and life.
1: Anything that I've recorded over the years, you're going to hear some kind of doo-wop essence in it from that period, because that's what molded me into who I am today, and it's always been in my heart. My brother Art had a doo-wop group, him and a guy named Issachar Garden, in the Calio Project.
0: Mm-hmm.
1: And we had an oval park that we played. It was our whole life. You know, we rode our bicycles, we skated, we played marbles in this, you know, and we didn't venture far from that until I was about 12 years old, until Ting-a-ling came out. Then I was feeling my oats. I thought I was real rad and hip, you know. One of my all-time favorite songs. And they'd sit out on the park bench at night and harmonize, and they'd run me away until they figured I could hold a note, then they'd let me sing with them.

Don was. He was the president of Blue Note Records, and I've worked with Don before, and, you know, we've been friends for a long time. He was producing Voodoo Lounge on the Stones, and he was rooming underneath Keith, and Keith had this album on a loop all day long. It was My True Story about a Jive 5. Yeah, he called Keith. He told him about it. Keith said, what took you so long, man? See, he had been wanting to do that with me, you know? And me and Keith talk about the music like we grew up in the same block also.

All My Trials from Charles Lloyd's 2016 Blue Note record, I Long to See You. Actually, it's credited as Charles Lloyd and the Marvels. And Charles, who also plays flute, is playing sax there. And one of the Marvels is Bill Frisell on steel guitar. All My Trials has a kind of sacred spiritual sound of Charles Lloyd's native Memphis and the cosmic spiritualism of his California coastal life today. Before that, Aaron Neville and music from his 2013 doo-wop album, My True Story. And we'll be back with some classic jazz and blues from Blue Note when American Roots returns.

One of my favorite artists on Blue Note is the late Jimmy Smith, playing organ. The man from Norristown, PA, here in 1959 with the basic blues of C.C. Rider on American Blues.

0: Cantaloupe Island, pianist Herbie Hancock's composition for his 1964 ocean-themed Blue Note LP, Empyrean Isles, with Freddie Hubbard, cornet, Ron Cutter, bass, and Tony Williams on drums. That was back when Herbie was otherwise engaged with the Miles Davis Quintet, and so nice to hear his touch on an acoustic piano. Before that, the late Dinah Washington, Blues Ain't Nothing But a Woman Crying for Her Man, her 1963 recording, released years later on Jazz Profiles, Blue Note Records. We're back for our final chapter with Michael Cascuna, archival producer for Blue Note, and his own label, Mosaic Records, when American Roots returns.
1: Good morning. It's 91.7 KXT, where funding comes from listeners and from Dallas Theater Center, presenting The Monsters, a story about two estranged siblings fighting and finding their way back to each other, October 9th through November 1st. 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

0: This is American Roots. I'm Nick Spitzer.
1: Our guest knew something of the mystical appeal of records. He was a DJ in college and then underground radio, and a record producer in blues, jazz, and pop. For many years, the late Michael Koskuna dug deep in the vaults of record companies like Blue Note and Atlantic to put out specially designed and remastered collections of great jazz. In 1982, he teamed up with Charlie Lowry to found Mosaic Records, which is part of the Blue Note label group. Mosaic continues to be a front runner in reissues, specializing in limited edition mail order box sets. Michael Koskuna told us how he got the idea to start Mosaic Records while working at Atlantic.
2: During the quiet periods, I started to go into the vaults and dig into like Coltrane tapes, and Atlantic at the time really wasn't interested in reissues, but it whetted my appetite for the fact that there's a lot of great stuff sitting in vaults that never got reissued for one reason or another, but not necessarily because the music failed. It just got put aside. And my friend Charlie Lowry, who had worked at Blue Note and then at Warner Brothers, he got laid off, and so we concocted an idea to get Capitol Records to resurrect Blue Note and do a reissue series box sets like the complete Thelonious Monk.

0: Capitol turned us down, and it dawned on me that maybe just this little box set part of our proposal could be a business unto itself if we made it mail order, and if we made it limited edition so people would tend to buy it more quickly, and if we made it hand-numbered like lithos.
1: Sort of like individual prints off of an important painting.
0: Yeah. And all the things I wanted to do on Blue Note, suddenly they were willing to lease it to me to do myself.
1: Let's pick some favorite artists or sessions of yours here that have been reissued on Mosaic.
0: For me, as a Blue Note junkie, there was one tenor saxophone player that I fell in love with the first time I heard him play. His name is Tina Brooks. Not very well known, faded away. A man named Tina Brooks, yes. He had a gorgeously warm, very human tone. It was like listening to a very charismatic, articulate speaker.

0: But when we first started Mosaic, I looked at Charlie and I said, do you think we can get away with doing a complete Tina Brooks Blue Note set? And he said, man, that's why we started this thing in the first place, so no one could tell us no. And I said, you're right. Absolutely.
1: Let me pick one favorite of mine. You reissued that Capitol period of the 1950s from Duke Ellington and experiments with electronica and sort of a rhythm and blues feel. And it's a whole nother mix of avant-gardism meets the blues than Mood Indigo would have ever told us.
0: Yeah, that's part of the wonderful thing when you go into vaults, because you know what exists, but there's stuff that exists that you don't know about. And we came upon a small group session done in Chicago, where he's actually playing the very electric piano that Sun Ra was using at the time to record on. It just plays these two beautiful hypnotic blues performances with just three horns and a rhythm section. And that little quiet gem to me was like the thing that made the whole experience of putting that set together worthwhile.

0: what I did with a lot of Capitol stuff and a lot of Columbia stuff, mostly Miles Davis material, was I went back to the original three-track master from which the two-track stereo was made. It's the way the engineer recorded it in the room at the time, without any manipulation, without any added EQ, without any added echo or anything.
1: Three-track master, left, right, and...
0: center, yeah.
1: Okay.
0: And when you go back to those, they sound gorgeous. So I was doing a lot of Miles Davis box sets, and the less I did, the more of a hero I was. People kept asking me about him, and I just said, no, what you have to do is stay there, don't do anything, and don't screw it up.
1: That's a pretty zen production philosophy.
0: Yeah.
1: Minimalism. Is there a Miles moment where we could really hear the difference between the commercial recording and the later reissue?
0: Yeah, I would say Miles Davis kind of blew. That's a perfect example if you play an old LP. When we did the Mosaic LP and the Sony CD, we went back to the original tapes and we pretty much let the beauty of the 30th Street studio ring, and the music is the way it sounded in the studio that day.
1: Let's listen to that change.

0: John Coltrane is important to you, to American music, and you were able to reissue some of the John Coltrane sessions through Impulse, not through Mosaic.
1: Yeah. I remember that when John Coltrane was at the height of his popularity, he was playing some pretty adventurous kind of avant-garde music, and yet he had an audience of whites, blacks, young people, old people, and he is one of those artists, a transcendent artist, that records like Love Supreme have sold over 1 million copies, you know.

0: Will records remain important?
1: I think so. It'll never be the big business it was, but it will always be important to people that want something more than a download or something on their hard drive in their computer. There are certain records that just trigger a visceral reaction in you that speak to a time and place. I mean, I couldn't hear Charlie Brown by the Coasters without remembering what it was like to be 11 years old. And I can't hear Ray Charles doing the live version of Drown in My Own Tears without knowing that I've died and gone to heaven yet again. You know, any album that ever meant anything to you, you can never separate yourself from the information on it or the look of the album or the cover or the design. All that is a part of it. And I think just like people will always want books, people are going to always want LPs or CDs. I don't think they'll ever go away. But I just think it's capturing lightning in a bottle. And you can call upon it at any time. And I think that's the real attraction of recorded music.

John Coltrane's Resolution, originally from the 1965 album A Love Supreme, and reissued by the late Michael Cascuna on Impulse Records in 1995. Michael Cascuna's other life was producing musicians' original recordings. One of his early efforts was on Bonnie Raitt's second recording, the 1972 LP Give It Up. Bonnie's playing bottleneck guitar and bringing classic blues attitude to the title track, Give It Up or Let Me Go, on America.

two of my favorite New Orleans Creole jazz musicians, Albert Nicholas and Sidney Bechet, both on clarinet, with Art Hodes piano, Pops Foster bass, and Danny Alvin drums at WOR Radio Studios in New York, 1946. That's where many early Blue Note recordings were made. Before that, Shake It and Break It, led by the couple Billy and Dee Dee Pierce, Billy on vocals and piano, and Dee Dee on trumpet, 1962, originally recorded by Atlantic Records, Ahmet Ertegun and Neshoi Ertegun for their New Orleans sessions, and reissued by Michael Cascuna on Mosaic Records in 1999. That's the end of the last century, reminding me it's time for us to start walking through the streets of the city with Paul Barberin and band.

American Roots is produced in collaboration with the School of Liberal Arts at Tulane University in New Orleans. Our team for this program included Betsy Shepard, Gary Pittman, Olivia Broslowski, Nina Feldman, Jason Ryan, Lauren Callahan, the late Ken Mills, and Gregory LeBlanc. Special thanks to Kara Breyer and NPR West. This program was supported by a major grant from the National Endowment for the Humanities and the National Endowment for the Arts. We also received support from the New Orleans Tourism and Cultural Fund and Jim Hart in Chicago. Our presenting station is WWNO-FM at the University of New Orleans. You can find out more about American Roots on Facebook, Instagram, Twitter, and our website, AmericanRoots.org. I'm Nick Spitzer. Until that time, for American Roots, from PRX, Public Radio Exchange.

Last Dinner Party, The Feminine Urge on 91.7 KXT. Talking Heads from True Stories, Wild, Wild Life. Happy Sunday. Modest Mouse coming to Toyota Music Factory a week from Friday. That's October 16th. And we have some tickets for you to win when you follow KXT on Instagram and Facebook at KXT Radio. Details are there. This does include an acoustic pre-show and other bennies. So good luck with that. Here's their latest, Picking Dragon's Pockets on KXT.

Leve, Lover Girl from the Grammy-winning Matter of Time on 91.7 KXT. Iron and Wine coming to the Majestic October 24th. That's Tree by the River. And Modest Mouse picking dragon's pockets from an eraser and a maze. This is Matt Berninger of the National fame. His latest solo project, Martini Mi Fazzo on KXT.

0: It's the Strokes from Reality Awaits, Going Shopping, 91.7 KXT. From Inner Visions, Stevie Wonder, Don't You Worry About a Thing, and Matt Berninger, Martini Mi Fazzo. His new album is called Type It Up. I'm Jenny. Great to have you this Sunday morning. Low 80s for our high the next few days. It's like summer just went poof. And it's gone. Music from Dallas's Jackson Scribner next. Also, James Hunter Six on the way on KXT.
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91.7 KXT, Veruca Salt with Seether from American Thighs. Before that, James Hunter 6, Off the Fence is the album, Gunshy, and homegrown music out of Dallas, Jackson Scribner, the single 16. This is J. Jerome 87, also known as Alt-J's singer-guitarist Joe Newman. 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

Gorillaz from Plastic Beach on 91.7 KXT. Their show upcoming week from Friday, October 16th, is also sold out. 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J. Jerome 87 before that from The Canyon. 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And Sequestered Songwriters and Matt Hillier present Matt the Cat's Magical Musical Christmas on December 13th. 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

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Jeff Tweedy from Twilight Override, starting the 10 o'clock hour. Great to have your company. 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I Must Be Dreaming, the album I Feel Hope Coming on 91.7 KXT.

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Romanos Gutierrez coming to Southside Ballroom October 20th. They have a new album, and that's their first release from it, Canto Andino, on 91.7 KXT. And if you were at the KXT public music meeting in Richardson recently, you got a sneak preview of this from Menahan Street Band. And you, the KXT public, were quite enthusiastic about it. So here it is from the album Illusions, Palace of Illusions, on commercial free 91.7 KXT.

0: Relationships, Siam from I Quit on 91.7 KXT. Warren Zevon, Werewolves of London, the album Excitable Boy, and newly added Menahan Street Band, Palace of Illusions. 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Tickets at kimballart.org. I have REM and Courtney Barnett coming up, KXT.
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homegrown music out of Grapevine, Nora Jones. That's Chasing Pirates from 09 already. 91.7 KXT, REM, Bittersweet Me, and Courtney Barnett from Creature of Habit. Well, this coming weekend, Kacey Musgraves has two shows, and we have tickets to give away for one of them. For details, you must go to kxt.org, and these tickets are for Saturday's show, October 10th. Good luck. Jack White from Frozen Charlotte. This is the latest track from that, Neighbors Blues. And Jack's in town this Wednesday, the 7th. It's KXT.

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Beck, Thinking About You, and Jack White from Frozen Charlotte. The latest release from that is Neighbor's Blues. 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

Lucinda Williams' title track from World's Gone Wrong. Singer-songwriter, philanthropist Jose Gonzalez from Against the Dying of Light. 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

The album title alone just makes me happy. Happiness anytime. He makes it sound so simple. It's Leon Bridges, Talk It Over on 91.7 KXT. Blondie, The Tide Is High, and Jose Gonzalez, A Perfect Storm. Well, we have another Till Midnight at the Nasher, last one of the season, October 16th, 1 week from Friday. Psychedelic Southern Rock live from Kaftan and Blues Rock from Danny Joseph. 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

0: Genesis Owusu, Stampede, waking us up on 91.7 KXT. Happy Sunday. It's War, Why Can't We Be Friends? And Shaky Graves' new album, Fondness, Etc., When the Love is New. Funding for KXT comes from listeners like you and from the Kessler Theater. Just announced Jack Ingram's holiday acoustic tour with Waylon Payne on December 10th. And Sequestered Songwriters and Matt Hillier present Matt the Cat's Magical Musical Christmas on December 13th. 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I have three sisters who have incredible harmonies. And they have a very famous grandfather coming up on KXT.
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Bellamitri, always the last to know on 91.7 KXT. The Womack sisters out of L.A., their grandfather is Sam Cooke. No wonder they sound like that. That's If I Let You. And Ariel and the Culture out of Dallas, that's Dizzy. The homegrown artist of the week beginning tomorrow is Ceci, who has developed her craft across Denton and Dallas, establishing herself as a distinct voice in North Texas. First segment on Ceci tomorrow morning at 8:08 with Benji on KXT, brought to you by Tommy Terrific's Car Wash. Music from Jungle, their new Sunshine album. 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

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Apollo, St. Paul and the Broken Bones, and Jungle, their album Sunshine, we heard The Wave. I'm Jenny Q. Happy Sunday. New music from Cage the Elephant came out a month or so ago, and people are loving it. 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

From Jimmy's album, Are You Experienced? Stone Free. Mr. Hendricks on 91.7 KXT and Lucy Dacus planting tomatoes starting the noon hour. It's hard to imagine this guy suffers from imposter syndrome, he says. Proof that anybody can. The amazing Billy Strings, who is coming to Dickies Arena December 12th. 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

From Wake the Dead, first came the thunder, Chuck Prophet's entry into cumbia music, the love of his life right now. On 91.7 KXT, we heard Sun Little, The River, and Billy Strings from So Much For Goodbyes, Burn the Other End. 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Afghan Whigs is on that list November 20th at the Granada. This is House of I on KXT.

0: 91.7 KXT, Too Sweet, Hozier from the album Unheard, Missing Persons, Walking in L.A., and Afghan Whigs coming to Granada next month on the 20th. That's House of I. Funding for KXT comes from listeners and from Tommy Terrific's Car Wash in Plano, featuring coffee from Ascension, local craft beer and wines, striving for five-star car care customer service. 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

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From Kerosene Hat, Cracker, Get Off This, and Mitski, Where's My Phone? 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

0: Suki Waterhouse. You can hear her sing it live at Southside Ballroom this Thursday. Nancy Sinatra before that, and Temples starting the set with Jetstream Heart. 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

great Billy Bragg from Don't Try This at Home on 91.7 KXT. Vampire Weekend, Harmony Hall, starting the 1 o'clock hour. I'm Jenny Q. This is Alex Amen. If you've ever felt homesick at any place or time in your life, you can relate to California Blues on commercial-free KXT.

91.7 KXT of Monsters and Men, Ordinary Creature from All Is Love and Pain in the Mouse Parade. We heard The Waiting, Tom Petty, and Alex Amen from Son of Amen, his first album. It's called California Blues. And Kacey Musgraves comes to American Airlines Center this weekend. She has two shows, and we have a bunch of tickets to one of them to give away, which is sold out, by the way, Saturday the 10th. Go to kxt.org to enter. Here's her latest, Mexico Honey, from Middle of Nowhere. 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

0: from his new album, Thrasher. Brandon Flowers, that is Plans on 91.7 KXT. David Bowie, Starman, and Casey Musgraves, Mexico Honey, latest track from Middle of Nowhere. 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Johnny Blue Skies and the Dark Clouds. You like that one? Me too. It's coming up on KXT.
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Smashing Pumpkins, 1979 on 91.7 KXT. Sturgill Simpson's project, Johnny Blue Skies and the Dark Clouds, that's Situation. Dallas artist SJ starting the set with Better. Every Monday night, 7 o'clock, we have nothing but an hour of new music back to back to back on KXT. It's called What's New, and this may just be on it. It's the War and Treaty, the husband-wife team, Michael and Tanya Trotter. You Can't Hurt Me Anymore on 91.7 KXT.

Bob Schneider, 40 Dogs from Lovely Creatures on 91.7 KXT. And from the story of Michael and Tanya, that's The War and Treaty, Michael and Tanya Trotter, You Can't Hurt Me Anymore. I'm Jenny Q. Amy Miller is next. I leave you with Caroline Rose from her new album, Gentling the Horse at the Walt Whitman Mall. 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

91.7 KXT, taking you back to the 80s for some music from REM. That is Finest Work Song, and Inhaler before that, and Your House. Good afternoon. I'm Amy Miller, here with you every Sunday from 2 to 7. And then coming up at 7 tonight, we have Tiny Desk Radio, followed by the Paul Slavens Show at 8. Well, on the way this hour, lots of new music for you. I've got the latest from the War on Drugs coming up, Devin Gilfillian as well, and new music from The Sacred Souls. Right now, starting it off with a great new collaboration between Boy Golden and Cat Clyde. Here is Cowboy Dreams on 91.7 KXT.

91.7 KXT. Music from the Gorillaz, that's Orange County. KXT welcomes the Gorillaz for a sold-out show that's happening October 16th at Dickies Arena. Well, the War on Drugs just released their first new studio recording in about 4 years, and the band's Adam Grandisiel said he wrote this song within just about 10 minutes between his first cup of coffee and dropping the kids off at school. So this is a new one from the War on Drugs just released. It's called Who's That? It's 91.7 KXT.

0: 91.7 KXT and Wet Leg with Mange 2. Also, band right before that with some roots in North Texas, played to Sly and the Family Stone's Everyday People, and new music from The War on Drugs as well. Been a while since we heard from them. Played to the new single, Who's That? Funding for KXT today comes from you, our listeners, also from the Dallas Theater Center, presenting The Monsters, a story about two estranged siblings fighting and finding their way back to each other. 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Well, Devin Gilfillian is making his return to the Kessler Theater on October 17th. I've got his latest single coming up for you here on KXT.
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91.7 KXT, some local music for you. That is Dallas's Lorelei Kay on Blue Part 4. 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Music from Brother Wallace now. Here's Who's That? It's KXT.

The love ain't changed.

91.7 KXT Block Party and Helicopter, also Band of Horses doing Casual Party. Played you the latest from Brother Wallace in that set as well, called Who's That? Well, our final show in our Till Midnight at the Nasher series this season is happening October 16th. We've got two great artists playing for us that evening, including some psych rock from Kaftan, and then the blues rock artist Danny Joseph will be closing out the music for the night. The night, though, is going to officially wrap up with a movie screening, of course. We've got Practical Magic just in time for Halloween. So please join us. It's going to be a wonderful night. You can get all the details you need up at kxt.org. I'm Amy Miller, here with you tonight until 7 o'clock. So really, I am just getting started. On the way, music from the great Mavis Staples. I've got King Tuff's new one coming up next hour for you. Right now, it is the latest from These Sacred Souls. It's Any Old Fool on KXT.

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91.7 KXT, Ben Folds 5 with Kate and Mavis Staples before that, doing Human Mind. Mavis Staples got some help from two incredible songwriters for that one, Hozier and Allison Russell. Well, I'm Amy Miller here with you on this Sunday. Thank you so much for joining me here on KXT. Here till 7 o'clock tonight, then coming up at 7, we have Tiny Desk Radio, followed by the Paul Slavens Show at 8. And if you've heard the Paul Slavens Show, you know it is an all-listener request show. You truly never know what you're going to hear on that. I've heard everyone from Patsy Cline to John Coltrane to your next favorite indie rock band. Please tune in for that tonight. And if you want to get your requests in for the Paul Slavens Show, head over to his blog, which is up at kxt.org. Well, on the way, I've got Joy Division for you. I've got a song from Phoebe Bridgers' new album as well. Right now, though, it is new music from King Tuff. Here's Twisted on a Train. It's KXT.

New music from Phoebe Bridgers, who will be playing a sold-out show in Fort Worth October 17th. That is Lost Boys. Well, here is some music for you from a project from Alex Edkins. If you're familiar with the Canadian punk band Metz, he is the singer and guitarist for that. He calls this project Weird Nightmare, and here is Might See You There. It's 91.7 KXT.

0: 91.7 KXT, Florence and the Machine doing Sympathy Magic, and the Rolling Stones before that from Let It Bleed played you Gimme Shelter. Weird Nightmare at the top of this set. We've seen a lot of side projects come out this year, and that is the side project of Alex Edkins, who is a singer and guitarist for the Canadian band Metz. The song is called Weird Nightmare. The song is called Might See You There. Well, I'm Amy Miller, and you know, we play tons of local music here on KXT. If you happen to be in a band in North Texas, or maybe you have a friend or family member who has some recordings, please head over to kxt.org/submissions. We would love to receive your music for consideration. And please also keep in mind, every Thursday night at 7 o'clock, we do our Homegrown Music Show, which is a full hour of all local bands for you. And that is hosted by Waffles. Well, I do have some music out of Fort Worth on the way next for you here on 91.7 KXT.
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91.7 KXT songwriter Jesse Wells, one of the most prolific songwriters out there right now, and from his latest album, Masks Off, that is Won't You Come Out Tonight. Well, Death Cab for Cutie released a new album earlier this year. They've also got a show coming up in 2027. Mark your calendars for this. March 24th, they're going to be at the Bomb Factory. Here's one from that new album. It's Death Cab with Stone Over Water on KXT.

91.7 KXT. It's one of those quintessential 90s bands for you there. Toad the Wet Sprocket, All I Want. Also, the Shins before that doing Phantom Limb. They are coming to town. Shins playing with Weezer and Silver Sun Pickups at American Airlines Center on October 17th. I'm Amy Miller, and it is Sunday. Maybe you have just a couple minutes today to head over to KXT.org. Sign up to become a KXT Insider. 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

91.7 KXT Beach House with Lemon Glow. Also Beck doing Ride Lonesome. That's the title track to his new album. And also played you some Jack White in that set. That's How I'm Feeling. Well, you know, we just gave away some Jack White tickets to people following us on Facebook and Instagram. And our next giveaway, this is a great one. We're going to be giving away a VIP experience to go see Modest Mouse. 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

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So please go follow us on social media, and good luck to you. A couple weeks ago, St. Paul and the Broken Bones released a new EP, and here's the title track from that. This is Proxy on 91.7 KXT.

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91.7 KXT. She's playing a sold-out show with the Gorillaz on October 16th. That is Little Sims and Young. Also coming to town for a KXT show is Iron and Wine. They're going to be at the Majestic Theater on the 24th here. Here's their latest. It's called In Your Ocean. It's KXT.

0: 91.7 KXT, a really beautiful songwriter there who goes by the name of Ondara. That is A Nocturnal Heresy. That one released back in 2022. And if you want to go check out our On the Road session with Ondara, we filmed that at South by Southwest a few years back. 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Played you some Paul Simon before that, and Iron and Wine as well with In Your Ocean. They are coming to town for a show at the Majestic Theater on October 24th. More info on that also up at our website, kxt.org. 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I'm Amy Miller, and a great set of music is on the way, including one of my favorite songwriters. I'm going to start it off, though, first with the latest from Zach Bryan here on KXT.
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91.7 KXT, Wolf Alice with White Horses, and a favorite songwriter of mine before that, Lucinda Williams, doing Right in Time. Well, U2 will be releasing a new album November 12th, which was produced by acclaimed Irish producer Jackknife Lee. Here is a single from that now. It's U2 with Silencio on KXT.

91.7 KXT music from Modest Mouse and their latest album, An Eraser and a Maze, that is picking dragons' pockets. Modest Mouse, they are coming to town with Caroline Rose playing October 16th at the Pavilion at Toyota Music Factory. And, you know, if you follow KXT on Instagram and Facebook, at KXT Radio, there is a chance to win tickets to see Modest Mouse October 16th, plus a VIP experience, which includes early entry into the show, an acoustic pre-show performance, and a brief Q&A with Isaac Brock, the lead singer. So make sure you're following us on socials at KXT Radio. Well, this one goes back a few years from a former Dallasite. This is one from St. Vincent here. 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

20 years now. It's called I Summon You. Crowded House right before that with Don't Dream It's Over. I've got some new music now from The Strokes. And, you know, if you like new music, you like discovering new bands and hearing new songs, please tune in Monday night, tomorrow night at 7 o'clock. Every Monday, Jackson Wisdorf gets in the KXT studios from 7 to 8 and plays a full hour of all new music for us. I do have more new music on the way this hour, including one from Hermanos Gutierrez and the Arctic Monkeys. Right now, though, like I said, it's The Strokes from their new album, Reality Awaits. Here's Going Shopping on KXT.

91.7 KXT and Steven Sanchez there doing Sweet Love. Also, Biba Doobie right before that with The Perfect Pair. I'm going to throw it back to the 70s in a few minutes for some Al Green for you. Right now, though, here's one released last year from Interpol. It's See Out Loud on KXT.

0: 91.7 KXT, new music from James Hunter 6, that is Gun Shy, and Al Green right before that, his classic, Let's Stay Together. Played you music from Interpol, a song they released last year titled See Out Loud. A funding for KXT comes from listeners and from Flying Fish, featuring fried catfish baskets, grilled fish, shrimp, crab, and draft beer, served at 8 DFW locations and available for pickup or delivery. 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

91.7 KXT new music from the guitar duo Hermanos Gutierrez. That is Canto and Dino. That duo will be at the Southside Ballroom coming up for a KXT show on October 20th. All the Arctic Monkeys now. Here's opening night on KXT.

91.7 KXT, that is Jungle with Carry On. That's a song from their new album, Sunshine. Cold War Kids before that doing First. And we heard the Arctic Monkeys song they released earlier this year. They're actually their first new song in about 4 years called Opening Night. I'm Amy Miller. I've got some local music for you right now. Very lucky to have this songwriter here in North Texas with us. His name is Paul Shalda. And if you are a local musician here in North Texas as well, and we haven't heard your music yet, we would really love to hear it. You can head over to kxt.org/submissions. Send us a song or two, and be sure and tune in Thursday nights as well at 7 o'clock for our homegrown music show. Well, here he is with some new music. It's Paul Shalda here with Between Two Cities on 91.7 KXT.

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The Go-Go's, that is Vacation. Some Tom Petty before that, also from the 80s, late 80s, for the song Running Down a Dream, that one from his Full Moon Fever album. I'm Amy Miller, here till 7 o'clock tonight. Then we've got Tiny Desk Radio on the way at 7, followed by the Paul Slavens Show at 8. A little less than an hour to go here for me, but lots of great music to get to in that time. I've got a new music from Kings of Leon on the way, going to throw some David Bowie into the mix, and music from the Smashing Pumpkins, one of my favorites from them, a little bit later on this hour. Starting things off now, it's Courtney Barnett, and she recruited Waxahachie, the band Waxahachie, for this song, which appears on her latest album, Creature of Habit. Here is Sight Unseen on 91.7 KXT.

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91.7 KXT, Danger Mouse, Black Thought of the Roots, and Rag and Bone Man there with Up. Well, Kings of Leon will be releasing a new album in about a month here, November 6th. The album is called Oh My Beloved, and here is one of two new singles from it that have been released. This is My Whole World. It's new music from Kings of Leon on KXT.

0: It's 91.7 KXT, the Black Keys, covering Earl Hooker there and the song You Got to Lose. That is from their new all-covers album titled Peaches. Before that, we heard some David Bowie, the song Fame. And a fun fact for you on that, John Lennon is actually the one doing background vocals on that song, that one from the album Young Americans. 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Opens October 4th, tickets at kimballart.org. 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

91.7 KXTN Fort Worth's Leon Bridges, who just released his new album, Happiness Anytime, that is Talk It Over. One now from Miles Kane. 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

91.7 KXT, the band Wednesday with Townies. Wednesday, we'll be back in Dallas, this time playing the Bomb Factory. 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Just click on our events page. I'm Amy Miller. I am just about to head out for the night, but please stick around. So much great programming still ahead for you this evening. We've got Tiny Desk Radio coming up in just a few minutes, which includes not only performances from NPR's Tiny Desk, but also interviews. And then at 8 o'clock, from 8 to 10, we have the Paul Slavens Show. I'll see you back here next weekend, and leaving you now with some new music from Little Barry. Here is More Bad Miles of Road on 91.7 KXT.

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